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1: Canadiens forward Cole Caulfield scored the first goal tonight for Montreal 1 minute into the first period. It was the Canadiens' first opening minute goal in a conference final game since Brian Gionta scored 59 seconds into Game 5 of the 2010 Eastern Conference Final. Your score after one period of play in Raleigh, it's the Canadiens 4 and the Hurricanes. One, speaking of Cole Caulfield, just a moment ago, he spoke to our Nick Olchek.
3: All right, Cole, heck of a period for your team. Not much else could have gone better. What were your thoughts on the opening 20 minutes?
4: Obviously, got to weather the storm. You know, they're going to come out hard. Obviously, they got the first one. I like their response and how we finished the period. But obviously, there's 40 more minutes to go, and they're a dangerous team, so got to stay detailed.
3: You speak of the response, 27 seconds after they scored, you had a beautiful goal yourself. Take me through that play, and then what went through your mind on that shot?
4: Started with a breakout, obviously. You know, they got three caught behind, and you know, we get a 3-on-2 the other way. Just executed and found a way to get one past.
3: And lastly, you mentioned the breakout spot. Odd man rushes for you guys in that first period. What was working in that regard?
4: A lot of it's just our game plan. I think obviously they're a team that plays hard, that plays aggressive, and you know, hopefully we can find some things to kind of, you know, dig through there. So I like their start. Obviously, we're going to keep it going and make some adjustments.
3: Thanks a lot.
4: Thank you.
1: That's Canadiens forward Cole Caulfield with our Nick Olchek. Last night in Denver, the Golden Knights took down the Avalanche 4-2 in Game 1 of the Western Conference Finals, stealing the home ice advantage. Game 2 of that series set for tomorrow night in Denver. 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More of our intermission report is coming up next. 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
1: Rob Brender back at the Sports USA studios. Your score after one period of play in Raleigh. It's the Canadiens 4 and the Hurricanes 1. To recap the goal scoring, Seth Jarvis broke the ice for Carolina 33 seconds in. Cole Caulfield answered back for Montreal to even the score at 1 minute. Philip Deneau at 4-on-4 action at the 4:04.

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3: Yeah, it's funny. Like, after the Derby, I was more upset. Because Golden Tempo, yeah. I could have gotten to. I threw out the speed as well. I'm never getting into Pulling Solo. That's never someone that I land on. If you did, great job by you. Incredible handicapping job. Like, not taking away from Pulling Solo or anyone who picked him. I'm never getting there. And so that to me, makes me not as upset about, like, when Mystic Dan won, I'm like, well, never would picking that horse. Like, what are you going to do, right? Golden Tempo was gettable. This to me, that I thought this was more difficult than getting the Golden Tempo in the Derby, which, hey, it's part of horse racing handicapping. You're right sometimes, you're wrong sometimes. I was pissed at Talking Strip. I was expecting he would not be, like, sitting pocket. I thought he'd be sitting, like, fifth or sixth. But that probably didn't matter because he wasn't good enough. So is what it is there. Speed rules the day there at Laurel as Golden Tempo, I'm sorry, as Napoleon Solo gets the job done in the Preakness.

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4: 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Back alongside Jensen Lewis, Dave Ross here with you. And again, I think when you look at the AFC North this year, yes, the Baltimore Ravens are the betting favorite to win the division. You still have a first-year head coach in Jesse Minter. Yes, the Steelers are the reigning defending champions of this division, but now you got Big Mike in after the other Mike is gone. Tomlin's out, and McCarthy is in. So there's questions there. Cleveland, with all due respect, Jensen, I think we know that they might not be ready yet to win this division. So could we look to Cincinnati and say, is this the team that we should really have our focus on? Now, depending on what you think defensively, how good this team can be. Al Golden, year number one as a DC, now year number two. Whether or not they'll be able to

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8: 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Back alongside Jensen Lewis, Dave Ross here with you. And again, I think when you look at the AFC North this year, yes, the Baltimore Ravens are the betting favorite to win the division. You still have the first-year head coach in Jesse Minter. Yes, the Steelers are the reigning defending champions of this division, but now you got Big Mike in after the other Mike is gone. Tomlin's out and McCarthy is in. So there's questions there. Cleveland, with all due respect, Jensen, I think we know that they might not be ready yet to win this division. So could we look to Cincinnati and say, is this the team that we should really have our focus on? Now, depending on what you think defensively, how good this team can be, Al Golden, year number one is the DC, now year number two, whether or not they'll be able to take real steps. Because offensively, I don't think we have a lot of questions about this football team. But Jensen, let's hear from Joe Burrow himself, because Joey B says this is as good a group as any he's been around so far in the Natty.
9: Let's talk about the idea of trying to elevate the Bengals onto a bigger platform during the course of your career. Do you think that the Bengals are in a better spot now than they were years ago, and how much more work is there to go in that?
10: Definitely. I think the number one thing is you have to win. And you know, we're going to go win a lot of games this year and play great and win a Super Bowl and you know, everything that comes with that comes with that.
8: Okay, I like to affectionately call him Emo Joe. He looks younger. I don't know if it's the ball cap, if you're watching there. Like, I don't know what it is, but he does look like he's turning back the hands of time a little bit. You know, he's getting up there, at least as far as experience goes in for an NFL quarterback. We think this is the prime of his career here, Jensen. Their win total sitting at 9.5. To make the playoffs? Playoffs. We got to lay $1.74. That feels a little heavy to me. To win the North is plus $1.85, and to win the AFC is 10-1. Super Bowl, 22 to 1. Again, Joey B.

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0: De'Aaron Fox questionable with the high ankle sprain. I really don't know with him. I think there are some people that have thought they're going to keep him out in those first two games in OKC, rest him up after he was battling through that at the end of last series and save him for game three. I'm not really sure. I'll be keeping my eye on the phone today. The one thing that did jump out to me yesterday was with Dylan Harper's listing.
1: Yes.
0: We all thought it was a hamstring.
1: Right abductor soreness.
0: Also, what else jumps out? But two things there. Not hamstring and not a strain or anything like that. Soreness.
1: Mm-hmm.
0: Which makes me feel a whole lot more positive about Dylan Harper.
1: Yeah, I do.
0: And as we discussed yesterday, Gil, if he's a go or if Fox a go, honestly, it's a bet for me on the Spurs tonight.
1: It's also me too. Me too, 100%. At two, anyway. It was point spread right now. Spurs favored by two. Totals at 218. It's also one of these things, too. You know, you make sports bets, right? And some of them are far better than others. And we can talk about Wemby Defensive Player of the Year last year. We can talk about Wemby MVP this year, whatever, right? Those go by the wayside. Those are subject to vote. But when you make Spurs-Celtics, well, okay, that didn't work out at that long number. Celtics weren't good enough. You'd hate to see, for those of us with Spurs tickets, some better than mine, right, at 19-1, you'd hate to see this lose because of injury.
0: Yeah, it sucks. It sucks, and there is, like, I'm talking about betting on the Spurs tonight if one of those guys goes. These are things I would typically never say about an NBA. If both of those guys are out, if De'Aaron Fox and Dylan Harper are out,
1: ain't going to happen.
0: It not only takes me off a Spurs bet, it makes me consider way more the Thunder because the depth is a massive advantage for OKC. And the types of guys that they're going to replace Jalen Williams with are so much more quality than Jordan McLaughlin, who's going to have to play serious minutes for this Spurs team. And this backcourt has become so good for San Antonio that, like, they're reliant on it. I mean, it's been the Victor Wembanyama season. But it's not just Wemby anymore on this team. It really is a full team, and missing the guard play is massive. We saw Steph Castle struggle through these first two games. He's a great player on both ends of the floor, but 20 turnovers, he can't be doing that, not with this defense out there. And then I'm interested to see. I mean, there's a couple other things tonight. Both these teams have been heavy overtrend teams, 5-5 for OKC, 7-7 for San Antonio. And what happens with the whistle? You brought it up yesterday.
2: The whistle was everything.
0: Yeah, right? I mean, like, they let Hartenstein mug the crap out of Wemby, and then you're calling stuff on SGA. How much does it swing in San Antonio's favor? How much does it just get more consistent with how tight or loose they're calling?
1: OKC, this, by the way, Rich, everyone cites the game two trends on you lose the first game at home. What, you know, it's like it was some massive straight up.
0: I think I got it.
1: Cool. Much of that is because the whistles happen to adjust because this just in, referees are human beings.
0: Mm-hmm.
1: They got that home crowd on top of them. No crowd is closer than it is in an NBA game or a basketball game. And so, yeah, the Thunder was, is that correct? Is that how I say it?
0: Yeah.
1: The Thunder was in the bonus. So bad. The Thunder were in the bonus. I'm not going to do it. I don't care if it's bad.
0: No, we're on radio and TV. You talk like people talk.
1: Thunder were in the business.
0: Let the writers worry about that.
1: Thanks for teaching me about radio, by the way. Appreciate that.
0: Let the writers worry about that.
1: Thunder were in the bonus. Super early in the fourth quarter. And at that point, if you had the Spurs plus the points, which I did, you're like, all right, well, we're behind the eight ball. It's probably not going to happen. And sure enough, it's all it took.
0: Mm-hmm.
1: Right? It's all it took. They won by nine. I will be on the Spurs tonight if Harper is a go. By the way, this is interesting for the contest, right?
0: Mm-hmm.
1: The Killer Sports Contest, which you can follow at contest.killersports.com. Because if we learn that he's in, this could move. Right.
0: It's already such a big swing from OKC, though, Gil. Like, I mean, you're probably right.
1: See, I think it's halfway baked in. I think it's not completely baked in that he's. I think it's sort of like in the middle, waiting to see which way it's going to go based on his thing. I think if you hear it's Harper, it's going to move a little one way. If you hear it's not, it might move back. To your point, here it is. Contest.killersports.com. I got five more picks. Nothing really, not a lot of picks made last night in that Knicks game. What is that, a two-game lead, I guess, technically, over Kyle Akins from Killer Sports. Three-game lead over Fez and Zach Cohn. Have we mentioned that Zach is going to be on, Fez is on the show later? I believe we have.
0: Mm-hmm.
1: Carl Sack's still there. I see he's Carl Sack lurking, mathematically alive. And I guess Nick Whalen all the way down is mathematically alive as well, our buddy. That's it for the mathematicals. Those six.
0: Yeah, yeah.
1: Everybody else. Eliminate Ted. All right?
0: Yeah. Wait, how many more picks? Well, I guess it depends on what everybody.
1: No, just based on my record, yeah. Only five other players are. Like, two can tie me. Only three others can beat me at this point.
0: Yeah, Nick's only made one play.
1: Oh, I can still mess it up, though. I can still mess it up. But the Spurs static line could be the auto play tonight if it goes in favor of the Spurs.
0: Right.
1: We hear about Harper playing. Coming back, Paul Carr, Premier League, and he's got some World Cup plays next.
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1: 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The name says it all. Recent guest, Kelly Bidlin. on the show.
0: Oh, that was like ages ago at this point. I can't even imagine who else these guys
1: have. They have an archive, man.
0: Danny Higgins has been on.
1: Danny Higgins has been on.
0: Higgins is on there. He was on after me.
1: Scan the QR code on the screen for more. We get tweets beating the book. We've got a whole half hour and haven't read a tweet. What, do I know how the show works?
0: I listened to Wyatt's segment with him. I did not listen to Danny's. What if Danny just buries us the whole time? He might be.
1: Oh, that's true. He might do that.
0: He could.
1: Rob L., RLAP 311. Are we going to get a handicap of the Weenie 500 in Indianapolis today? Oh, from Phil Bobbitt. I don't know if he has a handicap of the Weenie 500.
0: Yeah, I don't know. I remember you guys helping me find out about this like a year ago.
1: Mm-hmm.
0: I don't think I knew about it before then.
1: Roger Jones. Today, Pablo Torre fired a few strays at your old pal Michael Lombardi. Oh, why are you telling me that? Why would you mention that to me? I'm sure Lombardi's got it all figured out. Shrek McPhee, if you want a good laugh, Gil, go check out the responses to the England World Cup squad being announced. Auto fade. P.S. I'm still free for a World Cup megapod. Oh, we got to ask Paul about that.
0: Yeah, what happened? England's not bringing their stars or something? No way.
1: I don't know. Joseph Frieda, we have an Ian Ritchie on the show later, the first person to sign up for Grandissimo last year and this year. Joseph Frieda says, hope Ian gets an extra hat for entering Grandissimo first. That'll be my first question. No Emu Doug, Floyd R. Turbo American. Do we know what that's a reference to? I don't. Chris Heath, some guy named Kelly Bidelon came on the show before this, and he was not giving out hockey picks. You were on By the Books, no hockey picks? They didn't ask you for hockey picks?
0: Shocker, I know, right?
1: Wow. Real Knicks, you guys unlocked a whole new betting market this morning, point totals, while Kelly's grilling chicken. Tonight I'll take under tonight I'll take under 10.5 OKC San Antonio before Kelly is done grilling. TDG at Totally Driven. In my opinion, the best sports bettors use analytics as their foundation and blend it with their eyes and brain. TDG, I completely agree with you. Las Vegas 514, yo, shots fired to all the elite private schools in the DMV. Don't forget Georgetown Prep, yo, low, Owen went there. Gonzaga, Bullis, man, Bullis got his heavily funded. Holton Arms, sister school, and DeMatha, the domain of the great Morgan Wooten. Once a bear, always a bear. That's what Las Vegas 514 says. B. Earl Nelson, PGA Radio is projecting the cut line today at -7. Oh, man, this tournament.
0: Yeah, a lot of renovations to make it tougher, Gil. How's it working out?
1: First round leader was 9-under.
0: Taylor Moore, 9-under par, is currently 10-under over Kensei Hirata.
1: On pace to try to get to 40. And then J-Rod, potty mouth Friday, only missing Toddy, taking another shot at Fez. Yeah, Fez has some things to say about Todd today. We'll find out if they're good or bad. Paul Carr joins us now, courtesy of the Progressive Guest Line. You can follow him on Twitter, at Paul Carr, C-A-R-R. He's at True Media Networks. He has a really long title that I am always blocked from. I'm always obstructed view with a camera here, but you'll see it on the screen. Paul Carr joins us now from the heartland with a World Cup 20 days away. What's happening, Paul?
12: Senior Director of Stuff, Media, I don't know, whatever.
1: Stuff.
12: Just go with it.
0: I like Czar. Why did we go away from Czar?
12: Czar is good. It's a little Russian sounding. I don't know how I feel about that, but I like it.
1: If it were German sounding, he'd love it.
12: That's right.
1: He'd be all over it. He's like, oh, I'm all about that, given his history of picks. All right, before we let's crescendo to the World Cup. Let's get right into the Prem. Are we still on? How we do on the two plays the other day?
12: Let's see. Midweek, we did not do well. We lost both of those the other day.
1: We were on a 2-1.
12: I think I had the handicap right. Results didn't go our way, though.
1: Okay. Sunday, a trio of games in the Prem. What do you have?
12: This is it.
1: Yeah.
12: Last day of the season. Here we go. You kind of almost just throw the numbers out the window here because, you know, who's already on the beach? Like, there's some players who have already left for their World Cup teams because they're maybe slightly injured, not going to play, whatever. So, we'll start with Bournemouth. I'm taking Bournemouth to win at Nottingham Forest. The motivation here is that Villa could make Champions League. There's a couple things that need to go their way, like Aston Villa has to lose, Liverpool has to win, but both those look kind of likely. A draw might be enough for Bournemouth, but a win would put them in much better shape. So I'm taking them just to win at Nottingham Forest. They've been playing as well as anybody in the Premier League, really all of 2026. Forest is in 16th. They are safe. They have nothing to play for. Bournemouth has just looked really good, like top three, top four team in the Premier League the last few months. They haven't lost since, I think, January 3rd or something like that. So I'm taking Bournemouth just to win this one. Here's the old better team option at +110 on the road.
1: Okay, and then Tottenham and Everton, a total under 2.5 goals.
12: Yep, this is a relegation battle. So the biggest drama here on the last day is Tottenham and West Ham battling to stay in the Premier League. One of these two teams is going down. And coming into this match, Tottenham has a two-point lead on West Ham. So all Tottenham needs is a draw, assuming West Ham doesn't win by a dozen goals.
0: That's right.
12: We'll call that unlikely. So Tottenham just needs a draw. So I think they may just kind of putz around here. Everton's in 12th. They don't really have anything to play for other than maybe trying to win to cash my top half bet, but I don't think they're interested in that. So I think Tottenham's going to keep this conservative because, again, a draw is going to be enough. They go up 1-0. They are going to shut it down completely. Everton, I don't think, has a whole lot of interest in this game. So under 2.5 goals, plus 110 in Tottenham, Everton.
1: I like that. So again, what Paul's referring to, Tottenham in 17th place, West Ham in 18th of the 20-side Premier table.
12: Yep.
1: Bottom three get relegated. Spurs with 38, West Ham with 36. But if a tie goes to goal differential, Tottenham minus 10, West Ham minus 22. Thus the quip about they'd have to win by a dozen goals. I believe it would be, yes, a dozen or more, or 13.
0: I'm in for that soccer match.
1: Yeah. Yeah. On the other hand, though, you're playing West Ham because they obviously have to win.
12: Right. They have to win to have any shot of staying up. So that's your very simple handicap, motivation, whatever. So I have them to win at minus 110. But the other factor here is Leeds is missing a ton of injured players, like almost a whole lineup of players. And there's nothing to play for, and several of those guys kind of World Cup possibilities. There's no way that a lot of those guys are going to play. So it's West Ham against essentially Leeds' second string. West Ham is at home. I have Dr. Bob's quote in the back of my head about if you must win, you must not be very good. And mm-hmm. that does bother me a little bit. But I think given the opposition particularly here, I will take West Ham to win, getting close to even money.
1: Love Leeds' accent, though. For ranking accents. And
0: oh, really?
1: The Leeds accent
12: yeah.
1: is fantastic.
12: I can't do it. But
1: yeah, yeah, I can't either. Dave Kellner used to we have that. We would talk soccer with him back in the day. In American football. He was the guy that said famously to me on a football podcast, he goes, Tony Romo's performance has been, how can I put this, lamentable. I used to love doing those football podcasts with the guys from England. Okay, and you're also sweating out some season longs here?
12: Yep. Mentioned the Everton top half, plus 210. They're in 12th, so they have to win and get help. It looked like a lock about a month ago, and they've gone winless in 5 or 6 games since then, so that sizzled out a little bit. And Burnley, I had Burnley last place at plus 160. So really, this is a big one. Burnley
1: wow.
12: playing Wolverhampton over the weekend. Wolverhampton's in last, but if Wolverhampton wins, then Burnley will drop down to last place, and I'll cash that ticket. So we'll see.
1: I'm sure they're all well aware that this is what's on the line. Yeah.
12: Put some feelers out there, yeah.
1: Okay, World Cup, I always ask you now, 20 days away, have you added stuff? And your answer was yes. As a matter of fact, I have.
12: Yeah, the upside and downside of having like a 6-month run-up is I'm going to end up with bets on like everything.
1: It's so true.
12: For better or worse.
1: Yeah.
12: So yeah, it's only like once a week. I'll be like, oh, here's a good line, or I like this. But, you know, there's 6 months to do that, and suddenly I've got 82 bets on the World Cup and it hasn't started yet. The one I still like, Colombia to win Group K, plus 250. So the only real other contender in this group is Portugal. And I think Colombia is, you know, Portugal's better overall, more talented, but Colombia played really well in qualifying. The other thing is they will meet in the third group game after presumably they both win their first two. And that game is in Miami. That is going to be maybe the biggest party of the
0: Hell
12: entire
0: yeah.
12: World Cup. And it will be a heavily Colombia crowd, or a heavy Colombia crowd. So that factors in, too. But I think Colombia is just really good. They've got a lot of different attackers, led by Luis Diaz from Bayern Munich. And, again, look good in qualifying. Defense has played well. So I think they're a dark horse to make a deep run. And at plus 250, I've played them to win that group.
1: Played them to win that group. Group K, by the way, which always startles me. Where we go to L this year.
12: So dumb. It's
1: yeah.
12: so dumb.
1: You think we'll get past L one year? Maybe we will.
12: I assume they'll just expand to 64 in a couple tournaments.
1: Yeah. yeah. Okay, so that is Colombia to win Group K plus 250. What about, you also brought up something. Why do South American teams, I remember you saying this, why mm-hmm. in general do they do so well?
12: I mean, so only one European team has ever won a World Cup in the Americas. That was Germany in 2014. I mean, part of it is the climate. Because, you know, it's very hot here, breaking news, in the summer. Some of these games are going to be played in Dallas and Houston in July.
1: Man.
12: So that's going to be a challenge. And I think, so that's a lot of it, is they're just more used to some of the travel, the weather. I think they're going to have better support on the whole. These South American fans will travel. So that's part of it. It's maybe a little mitigated by the fact that a lot of these players do play in Europe, even the South Americans. But I still think that they're, in general, South American teams underrated when it comes to the odds for the World Cup.
1: I'm getting pumped.
0: Me too.
1: 20 days to ratchet it up. Paul, thank you so much. Appreciate it.
12: You bet.
1: Paul Carr, everybody. Trio picks in the Prem as the Prem closes out. And one more World Cup play to boot. Coming back with some French Open quarter talk next on A Numbers Game right here at VSiN.
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4: Accident being reported. Las Vegas Boulevard southbound at Circus Circus. Also a stalled vehicle, I-11 southbound. That's showing before Galleria. And accident, Jones Boulevard southbound after Roy Horn Way.
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13: Back on a numbers game, Gil Alexander, Kelly Bidlin. I just want to read this one tweet because it is the sort of natural way to segue into Phil Bobbitt, motorsports handicapper, staff writer for CBS Sportsline, who comes on this show every year. This is an annual tradition here on a numbers game on the Friday before Memorial Day because motorsports have a big weekend. But I owe ya, S69 tweeting, I was shocked with the news of Kyle Busch's passing yesterday. Every sport has a quote-unquote villain. In my opinion, he embraced that role. Kyle Busch was the reason I watched NASCAR. Thoughts and prayers to his wife and children. As we talked about earlier on the show, Kyle Busch passing away at the age of 41. And again, Kelly and I don't talk NASCAR on a daily basis or on a weekly basis here on the show. But he, of course, was a two-time Cup Series champion and won more races across the sport's three national series than any driver in history, dying at the age of 41. And so, Phil, I hate to introduce you this way, but obviously it's coincidental that you will happen to be on, and we figured it was better for you to pay tribute to Kyle than it would be for us. So good morning to you, and sorry to sort of meet under these circumstances.
14: Good morning, guys. It's always a pleasure to join on the show for this weekend of motorsport. But yesterday was just a brutal day for NASCAR. I spent last night writing about Kyle Busch, and it's hard to even put into words what he meant to the sport. He was one of the greatest drivers to ever sit behind the wheel of a stock car. He had 2 Cup championships, 63 Cup wins, 234 National Series wins overall. He was the all-time leader in the Truck Series, the all-time leader in the O'Reilly Series. And what's eerie is I was at Dover all last weekend, and that's where Kyle Busch won in the Truck Series on Friday night. Standing in victory lane afterwards, he said, "You never know when it's your last one." And now, a week later, we're talking about him in the past tense. Beyond the numbers, Kyle Busch was one of those larger-than-life figures that transcended the sport. Fans loved him, they hated him, or they spent 20 years yelling about him online, but everybody watched. To a younger generation of NASCAR fans, he became what Dale Earnhardt had been for the earlier generation. He was polarizing, aggressive, unavoidable. He was a true titan of the sport. And off the track, by all accounts, he was a devoted father, a great husband, and he did a lot of good through the Bundle of Joy Foundation, helping families with infertility. So it's just a massive loss for NASCAR.
13: Bill, we appreciate that. Kyle Busch passing away at the age of 41. Cause of death still not yet announced. Now, usually we'll do these races in sequential order, but because we just talked about Kyle Busch, let's talk about the Coca-Cola 600 first, which sequentially is the third chronologically of these races. You have a couple head-to-heads.
14: I do. Our favorite matchup on the board for the Coke 600 is Christopher Bell over Ryan Blaney. Betting against Ryan Blaney on an intermediate track feels like volunteering to fight a grizzly bear with a pool noodle. The guy is awesome. He's a past champion. But Christopher Bell and the Toyotas, they've been complete death machines on these mile-and-a-half tracks. They're hauling the mail. So since the beginning of 2025, Bell averages more laps led, more fast laps. He spends more time in the top 15. And our model projects him 5 finishing positions ahead of Blaney on average, which is huge. Also, this is the longest race of the year. It's 600 miles. Pit crews are a gigantic factor as well, and Bell's pit crew grades out nearly an entire standard deviation better than Ryan Blaney. So over the course of this long race, that can be an entire county worth of lost track position. So Bell is in the better car. He's got the better crew. Let's back Christopher Bell.
13: Okay, and Bubba Wallace over Brad Keselowski.
14: Yeah, this is another Toyota angle. Bubba in the Toyota, Brad in the Ford. Toyota's just had a massive speed advantage over the Ford camp on these tracks and all year. Bubba's numbers on the comparable tracks are stronger than Brad's in average running position and top 15 percentage. So we're going with Bubba here at the short price, the minus 115.
13: All right, no outrights for you in the Coca-Cola 600?
14: If I had to, I would go with Ty Gibbs, 16-1, and Alex Bowman, 40-1, was flashing some value in our model. So those two guys you can go to war with.
13: All right. Phil Bobbitt, by the way, is who we're talking to, an annual tradition here on A Numbers Game. You can follow him on Twitter at SpeedwaySteve2. That's the number 2. Let's talk F1. F1 Canada, it's in Montreal. My buddy in Florida was saying he was taking the family up there to go watch it. So people will travel for these events. How are you handicapping it?
14: Sure. This year, guys, we get kind of a treat. We're leaving Monaco behind, and we're going to a real racetrack where the drivers are allowed to pass each other. So it's been a bizarre season so far. There's been a lot of stopping and starting. This is only the fourth race of the year. The fifth race of the year. But we're going to go with George Russell with the outright victory, plus 225. He won here last year. The track historically suits the Mercedes really well, and the team's bringing a meaningful upgrade package. There's also a little bit of pressure building on him right now because his teammate, Kimi Antonelli, has won the last 3 races. And a veteran driver, they generally don't enjoy becoming the second most important guy in their own garage. So we like George Russell to win outright in Montreal. If you want me to keep going, we also have Max Verstappen. Yeah, we have Max Verstappen podium or top 3. That's plus 110, plus 120 in the market. And we also have Max Verstappen over Oscar Piastri in the race head-to-head. The Red Bull program's really, really improving. They brought a huge upgrade package to Miami at the last race, and they look great. Max qualified 2nd, and this track suits him well as well. And our model predicts Verstappen to finish 3.17, Piastri 5th. So both of those bets signify good value.
13: Okay. Formula One Canadian Grand Prix. By the way, do you have a favorite F1 race Phil? Is there like one you look forward to above all?
14: I like Las Vegas, man. I'm very sorry to say, but I'm happy that it's in town for the next, you know, 100 years.
13: All right. Well, Steve Fezzik has something different to say about that coming up, I'm sure. All right. To the Indy 500. Let us go. I know our own Wes Reynolds always waxes poetic about the Indy 500 being an Indiana guy. Outright. Let's talk about some outrights. What do you have here? Different ways to play this.
14: Sure. Yeah, we have a couple different ways. But any IndyCar conversation starts with Alex Palou. The guy is incredible. He's got four straight championships. He's a defending Indy 500 winner, and he starts on the pole again on Sunday. So at this point, IndyCar is his own personal playground. But because he's been that dominant, his outright number is about plus 250. And that's important because what Palou is really doing is artificially propping up the entire Honda side of the market in the Chevy versus Honda. So if you remove Palou from that equation, Chevy just has so much depth and they start to look overwhelming. So the Chevys, they have Joseph Newgarden, Scott McLaughlin, David Lucas, Pato O'Ward, Rossi, Power, Connor Daly. They have so many bullets throughout the field. So if I could only make one bet on the Indy 500, it would be Chevy to win around minus 155.
13: But that did not stop you from a couple long shots. Who you got?
14: No, Gil, we're adults. We can make more than one bet.
13: Right.
14: So, yeah, we're going to go with Joseph Newgarden around 10 to 1. He's a two-time Indy 500 champ. He won at Nashville to close the year on an oval. He won the first oval race this year in Phoenix. So he's starting to look like old Joseph again. He qualified terribly. So now we get some value. We went from plus 550 to 10 to 1. So it's worth a look there. And then for the real degenerates, we like Christian Rasmussen as well, 30 to 1. He won Milwaukee last year. He led 69 laps at the Phoenix Oval, and he had a late incident with Will Power. He should have won that race. But the guy, he drives like he stole it. It's terrifying, and it's awesome to watch. So Christian Rasmussen, 30 to 1. I would also bet both of those guys top five, and I'd like Rasmussen top 10, plus 130.
13: Okay, so, and again, the outright Chevrolet to win, minus 155. Joseph Newgarden, 10 to 1. Christian Rasmussen, 30 to 1, in addition to what Phil just said. To drink the milk, Kelly. To drink the milk.
15: That's right. That's right. Hey, Phil, which cars go faster, the Indy cars or the F1 cars?
14: Oh, I think it's the Indy cars because F1 just doesn't, they don't race on ovals, so they can really let them rip the Indy car. So the fastest speeds of the year you will see this weekend in Indianapolis. It's going to be around 230. Those guys, they're like little lunatic jet planes. It's insane to watch.
13: How are you going to step on my drink the milk bit here that I was about to do? Drinking the milk started in 1933.
15: Oh, sorry, man.
13: That's all right. Started in 1933. Lewis Meyer won the Indy 500 in 1933 because his mom used to tell him that milk is refreshing. And it is, of course, noteworthy because 71 years later, as we all know in the film Anchorman, the legend of Ron Burgundy, we were told that milk is not a good choice.
15: It was a bad choice.
13: So he did not have access to that movie back in 1933. But that's why they drink milk to this day. Yeah.
15: Man.
13: Yeah.
15: Good history lesson there.
13: You're
15: right.
13: Very welcome. A couple matchups to close?
14: Oh, sure. You know, just a couple quick things. We like Tyler Reddick over William Byron, minus 130 at DraftKings. Don't tell my wife, but we're taking Denny Hamlin over Kyle Larson, minus 150 on the score bet. Yeah, so that's got to stay right here between us, TV gang.
13: Okay. And we have on screen Christian Rasmussen over Helio Castroneves, minus 150.
14: Oh, yeah, for the Indy 500. Mm-hmm. Back to the Indy. Over Santino Ferrucci. Yes, sir.
13: Yeah, that's what we're talking about. Okay. Castroneves is how old now?
15: Yeah, seriously.
14: 51.
13: Man.
14: 51 years old.
13: Phil, thank you so much. Enjoy the races. Good luck with all the bets. Appreciate it.
14: Thank you so much, fellas.
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13: Say, Kelly Bidlin.
15: What's up, bro?
13: Do you have Kensei Harada to win the CJ Cup Byron Nelson by any chance?
15: The seventh highest ranked Japanese player in the world golf rankings? No, I did not.
13: Co-leader with Taylor Moore, 10 under.
15: It's not like 5 minutes during Phil trying to figure out where the hell he ranked in the world golf rankings.
13: Good news for those who rode me on Lerner Tien, plus 126 versus Alexander Bublik. Well, at least good news at the current moment. Third set tiebreaker. Tien won the first set, 6-1. Bublik came back 6-4 in the second set. Tien up 4-1 currently. Make that 5-1 in the third set tiebreaker. So we're 2 points away. Lerner Tien. Are we going to win on Lerner Tien 3 days in a row?
15: Whoa.
13: I believe we are. Plus
15: three
13: money.
15: In a row.
13: Plus money, plus money, plus money.
15: Ace.
13: I don't know why people underrate Lerner Tien. I don't know why the market does. They ain't looking at what I'm looking at.
15: Got him to win the French.
13: Tommy Paul, don't do that. Tommy Paul plus 116 versus Alex de Minaur. I don't believe that has started yet. Remaining. We had a sartorial, by the way, sartorial problem here on the show today. Usually, Steve Fezzik's wife busts on me for having one button unbuttoned more than she cares for.
15: Mm.
13: Today, I, for nearly two hours, have been treated to the chest hair of Kelly Bidlin, who apparently, what is your excuse here? This is always the dilemma.
15: I don't know, it's slapped over or something. Yeah.
13: This is ladies.
15: It's the second button issue, man. Seinfeld nailed it forever. Issue.
13: This is what people don't understand. We are not trying.
15: Yeah, like this is too buttoned up.
13: That's right.
15: This is for by the books, and this is not Friday. Come on.
13: Yeah.
15: Loosen up. It's Friday.
13: We're not trying to do it. It's just that the way that shirts land with the buttons, sometimes you have to.
15: That's exactly it.
13: Yep. All right. So keep your criticism to yourself.
15: I never caught that watching Seinfeld. And just like heard about it as a fun fact afterward, like that was it, the joke in the first episode and the last episode. And
13: oh, I didn't know that.
15: Yeah.
13: Oh.
15: The second button.
13: Really?
15: Yeah, on the button down.
13: Had no idea.
15: It's brought up in the first episode of the show ever and the last episode.
13: 4 match points for Tien. He squanders the first. Here are the bets for the French Open then. I am on Iga Świątek to win it at +275. This was pre-draw. I don't like the draw, but I still got the bet because I still trust Iga and Clay. Iga trying to win her 5th. Count them, 5. Roland Garros titles. Yannick Sinner to win the French Open. We all talked about it on a numbers game as Carlitos' wrist injury was becoming a thing. We all grabbed Sinner at -120.

0: Spurs to win the NBA Finals last season. Go.
1: That was the longest quiet we've ever had on the show. We always got the red light back there. Danny's face is very concerned.
0: That's
1: right
0: why
1: now.
0: You can never. It just that you cannot get over the finish line.
1: That's right.
0: Until you're over the finish line.
1: All right, NBA series bets. I have, once again, have not bet the game tonight, waiting on injury information. If we get either Spurs guard to go.
0: TN. Winner.
1: Winner.
0: Let's go.
1: Fire the winner video. Oh, wait, wrong show.
0: Wrong show. What show does that?
1: 6 years later.
0: Oh, right. That's right. We used to do that. I'm sorry to interrupt.
1: Five-time action, those were great.
0: Let's
1: man.
0: Go learn
1: them. The winter videos were like, that was like most fun I had during
0: that
1: show.
0: That was way more difficult than it needed to be.
1: Knicks to win game one and series minus 152. Spurs Thunder over 5.5 games. Some draft bets for you. Peterson, first overall pick, plus 350. Cameron Boozer, third overall pick, minus 125. And a baseball bet from Kelly Midland. Jose Ramirez, 70-1 AL MVP. Thanks, Joe Sheehan. Let's go Guardians.
0: Yeah, Joe Sheehan was a little worried about, too, yesterday, because he was like, wait, were there 70-1 still available? Because some people were giving him some incoming. And you got it after he gave
1: it. He got incoming afterward?
0: Yeah.
1: No, he mentioned, when he came on, he mentioned Caesars and FanDuel, I believe.
0: Yeah.
1: I was laughing because you guys were still talking, and I went to Caesars, and right in front of me, I saw it flip from 70 to 40, live on my app.
0: Yes.
1: And then I went to Boyd, which is, you know, FanDuel's
0: knockoff
1: kid brother here in town, or whatever, mm-hmm. Whatever you want to call it. And they had 70-1. I bet a 70-1 there.
0: Okay. So stop throwing stones, or whatever the expression is, at Joe. Paul Carr, 3 Prem picks for Sunday, the last day of the Prem season. Bournemouth over Nottingham Forest, plus 110 on Bournemouth. Tottenham and Everton, under 2.5 goals at plus 110. Because, once again, Tottenham needs just the draw to avoid relegation. Wow. What a season for Tottenham. What a sigh of relief it will be for them to avoid relegation. And then West Ham, by the way, related to that, West Ham must win to even have a shot at getting past Tottenham. West Ham to beat Leeds.
1: Obviously, we love Paul Carr. I did think it was funny, though, yesterday. Danny and I were talking. I'm like, I don't even know if Paul Carr is going to want to come on the show today. Like, it's the last weekend of the Premier League, but, like, it's all settled who's won the thing and everything. And, of course, Paul was, like, as pumped up for today as as any other day.
0: Like, I got a 3-pack.
1: Yeah.
0: He also added to World Cup play Colombia, to win Group K. K as in night.
1: Yes.
0: Plus 250. Chris Velika, speaking of the World Cup, Chris Velika was like all about the World Cup. Jeremy Doku of Belgium to win the Golden Boot at 80-1. Belgium to reach the quarters at 2-1. Spain to reach the quarters at minus 145. And Portugal to reach the quarters at plus 125. Plus Morocco to win Group C at plus 325. Spain and France both to reach the final. Spain to reach it at plus 220. France to reach the final at 3-1. And the highest scoring group, he's got Group E at 6-1. Firing. That's 8 World Cup bets from Felica. And then in the National Football League, the New York Football Giants under 7.5 wins, and the Denver Broncos under 9.5 wins. Man, it's football and everything else, isn't it?
1: Yep.
0: By the way, Steve Fezzik to come, and Ian Ritchie, the first to sign up for Circa Grandissimo last year and this year, coming up on the show. Phil Bobbitt, moments ago, in case you missed it. Bets in all 3 races this weekend. The Indy 500, first of all. Outright Chevrolet to win at minus 155. Chevy to win, minus 155. Joseph Newgarden to win outright, 10-1. Christian Rasmussen at 30-1. And then matchups, he's got Rasmussen over Helio Castroneves, 51 years of age, minus 115. Scott Dixon over Santino Ferrucci at plus 125. That's in the Indy 500 from Phil, who can follow at Speedway Steve, too. Then in the F1 race in Canada, in Montreal, George Russell outright, plus 225. And then our boy Max Verstappen, top 3 finish, plus 150. And then Verstappen over Oscar Piastri, plus 115. Then to the Coca-Cola 600, couple matchups. Christopher Bell over Ryan Blaney, minus 140. Bubba Wallace over Brad Keselowski at minus 115. And nice of Phil to come on, pay tribute to Kyle Busch on the show.
1: Very well
0: as
1: done.
0: Well. Very well done. San Antonio and OKC tonight, game number 3. We talked a little earlier about Dylan Harper's availability. We don't know yet officially what the availability is for him, but we did note the injury ain't what we thought it was, at least as is listed. Not a hamstring. abductor soreness.
1: Yeah. Which, I mean, take it even a step further. It's been, give me soreness over strain every time, too, you know?
0: Absolutely.
1: So I will be watching my phone very closely today for that. Gildas marks the first time all season without Shea Gildas-Alexander that the Thunder have been an underdog. This coming from John Ewing over at MGM. And this ends the Thunder's 33-game streak as a playoff favorite.
0: Well, nice of the NBA markets to wake up to the fact the Spurs are really good at basketball. Seriously.
1: I hope we get as many healthy players as possible tonight.
0: I do, too. Yeah, it's all we want here, Kelly. We just want a good, fair, well-officiated game. No one gets hurt. It's all we care about here.
1: I'm kind of counting J-Dub out already, but they don't need him.
0: And De'Aaron Fox? The interesting thing about Fox, of course, is that he played through his injury and now is...
1: And then it's a high ankle sprain, right? Like, it's kind of a weird story with that one.
0: Well, they're worried that could just get... I mean, the word with all of these, right, especially the hamstrings. As J-Dub played great in Game 1, missed the entire series against the Lakers, played great in Game 1, but you tweak that hamstring, but hamstrings are the peskiest.
1: Mm-hmm.
0: So, this is one to monitor. Right now, the Spurs are two-point favorites. Total's 218. Obviously, Harper's availability or non-availability, it's going to be a big deal. You see our buddy Joe Fortenbaugh was on the court in New York last night?
1: I did not.
0: Yeah, man.
1: He got the courtside camera.
0: I think
1: passed by.
0: Well, he was there with the crew on the court before the game. I've never seen him.
1: Oh, okay, yeah, okay. Okay. On location for the job.
0: Yeah.
1: Job.
0: Maybe he's done it before, but I've never seen him. I was like, there you go, Joe.
1: Yeah, he's all over the place now.
0: That's hard.
1: He's doing a great job.
0: That's hard, dude. Steve Fezzik next. I don't know if you know this, but he's the star of Fezzik Fridays. He's got a lot on his mind. Good, bad, in between. Follow him at your own peril at Fezzik Sports. Stevie's next. It's a numbers game at VSiN, the Sports Betting Network.
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0: 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It's Gil Alexander. Kelly Bidlin is behind the glass because evicting him from his chair, as always, each and every Friday at this hour, Steve Fezzik, star of Fezzik Fridays. 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
0: The only back-to-back winner, the Hilton Super Contest. I believe that he'll say at some point on the show today, hey, those aren't the only two contests I've won. Steve Fezzik, everybody. How you doing, Stevie?
19: That was 100 years ago. So, yeah. Like, what have you done for me lately, right?
0: Who's saying that? Let's see how good you are. What have you done for me lately?
19: Whitney Houston. Random guest.
0: Janet Jackson.

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6: 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And those three contests, of course, are Circa Survivor, where there's a $20 million guarantee this year. Circa Millions, eighth year of Circa Millions, $6 million guarantee in that. And then Circa Grandissimo in its second year with a $4 million guarantee, a $100,000 entry Survivor contest. And we have on the show today, and lucky to have him and thankful to have him, the gentleman who was the first to sign up for Grandissimo last year and this morning became the first to sign up this year. We actually got a tweet earlier, someone joking, hey, does he get an extra hat for being the first to sign up? Turns out he does. It's Ian Ritchie, everybody. How you doing, man?
7: I'm doing great. That hat thing's pretty funny.
6: Those are three expensive hats.
7: If that's what I end up with, yes. Those are very expensive hats.
6: So before you do some fantasy stuff, which is, I don't mean to diminish it because we'll get into that, because you're also the founder of Full-Time Fantasy Sports. We'll talk about that. And actually, that's a perfect entree to go back to 9/11, darkest day in this country's history. Can you tell us where you were and what you were doing on 9/11 and how this sort of was the impetus for changing your life in some way?
7: You know, we talked about it a little before on air. It's a little uncomfortable, but I'll go through a little bit of it. My wife and I were in the Marriott World Trade Center building when the first plane hit and had to run out through the fire escape with the fire stairs with everybody. And it was an extremely traumatic event for a lot of people that day. And we fortunately were able to get out alive and amazingly got back home and drove across country and got back to our home on Bainbridge Island, and it was a really difficult period of our life. We were very depressed, didn't really leave the house much. It was just a really difficult time, and a friend of mine called me, and he said, hey, you know, there's this thing starting in Las Vegas, and it's high-stakes fantasy, and it'll get you out of your house every year, you know, around the anniversary. And, you know, it's something that we kind of needed at that time, and it kind of gave me this, like, this breath of hope of, That would be something really cool and really fun to do and take my mind off what that anniversary is every year. And so we started coming down to Las Vegas for high stakes fantasy every year. And that turned into a business and a career.
6: You became, before the business, weren't you like the number one ranked fantasy player in the world at one point?
7: Yeah, my partner Mark Deming and I were. We had a team named Hawk and Roll, and he's the one that actually got me out of my house to come down and bring the family, my wife down, and to get out of our house around that time. And so he and I were partners. And, you know, after being extremely successful for, you know, 7-8 years at it, as players, we were fortunate enough to be the number one ranked team in the world.
6: And so the business, once again, and the tie-in with Circa is what?
7: The Fantasy Football World Championships, the Las Vegas Fantasy Championships. We're here. This is our host property. We run events at Stadium Swim. We run drafts at Stadium Swim. We run drafts and suites upstairs. We utilize a sports book. We have amazing viewing parties for opening week of NFL. We run drafts all throughout August here. Circa is an unbelievably great partner to us and has really helped build the high-stakes fantasy experience for people. You know, a lot of people come to Vegas. We want them to get a Las Vegas experience. And Derek and the team here have really helped us give people a Las Vegas experience, and it's been amazing.
1: Well, thank you, by the way, Ian, because I know it gets you emotional still. So thank you for just sharing that with us, because it is, again, from just the most unspeakable tragedy this country's ever had. You were right there. This was your honeymoon.
7: Yeah.
1: You were right there. It kept you sort of indoors for a year, and then your buddy coaxed you out. Hey, this will take your mind off it. It's the same weekend. You become this amazing fantasy player from it. Then you start this business. You're, you know, with Circa as a partner. It's a phenomenal story. Have you played before Grandissimo existed? Did you play these other contests?
7: Yeah, we played the other Survivor contests, and we did okay. You know, we made it till Thanksgiving, and you know, we were the smart.
1: That's great.
7: Yeah, the smart guys that save teams to lose, right?
1: Yeah.
7: Like that's kind of the theme, right?
1: Yeah.
7: And so we'd done pretty well. I honestly didn't think that the 100K. Survivor contest would last as long as it did. I thought it would, I thought it'd be very popular. I just didn't think it would last as many weeks as it lasted last year.
1: Right. Yeah.
7: That was a surprise to us. So I think, you know, strategy wise, you know, might be a little bit different this year.
1: How long did you go last year?
7: We lost the Arizona Titans game.
1: Oh,
7: I think it was week five. The worst beat in history. And
1: DeMarcado,
7: you know,
1: going into the end zone instead of 28-7, throwing the ball up in the air. Oh, too soon, Ian.
7: I literally hit pause 8,000 times to justify was it over the line? Was it over the line? Right? It hurts, man. It's a tough one.
1: I lost on that too, but it was in standard Survivor, so I can imagine what it must be. It wasn't just that play, also. That's the one at least. But remember, there was the interception fumble. Oh God!
7: You can't make it up. It's the worst beat in history. And honestly, as dumb as this might sound, I take a little pride. And, like, at least that's how I lost.
1: Yeah.
7: Like, I lost in the worst beat in history. Like, it's one thing if you lose, we got blown out, or I chose the wrong team or whatever. I chose the right team. It was literally the worst beat in history, and so I take a little solace in that, even though I'm still a little fired up about it.
1: I can tell. I am, too. I'm glad you were fired up for me.
7: Yeah.
1: Okay, so year two, you're the first to sign up for Grandissimo. You get two extra hats for your troubles. Is there a strategy that you go by here, or are you just like, no, not really, I'm just going to play it as the weeks come?
7: Well, the first thing we're going to figure out is we're going to go with one team or two. I think right now my partner's at Icon Racing. It's a horse syndicate. I'm involved with my partners. We have one team. I might do a second team with our full-time fantasy crew. And if we do that, you know, you can have a little bit different strategy here or there. It's just really hard. I mean, it's just the end of the day, it's just really hard. No matter how you plan it out, no matter what path you have, the color-coded paths and everything everybody puts out, and none of them are right? Like, it's really, really hard. And, you know, we were pretty confident last year that we were going to do well. I mean, honestly, we came into it like, oh, hey, winners win. Like, we're going to win. This is great. Like, this is – and it just – you know, and you lose that way.
1: Oh,
7: it was rough. So, like, we're coming back this year a little vengeance, right? Like, I want to, you know, I got to get past that.
1: There's the answer. Vengeance got you there.
7: Back with vengeance. That's exactly right. That's kind of the theme.
1: I don't know if you know this, Ian, but this NFL racket, it's tough. Because that kind of stuff happens, right? You need a certain amount of luck, for sure. And anybody who doesn't, you know, acknowledge that. I'm curious now if it's okay. It's one team, or maybe you have a second entry with another group. How do those discussions, we talk about this in your standard Survivor or Millions, I imagine when the entry is $100,000, those discussions become ratcheted up. How do those work out for you in terms of caucusing about it?
7: It's tough in a few ways. One, it's difficult to choose the team each week, especially as you get going. Like at first, it's easy to have consensus. Everybody's like, oh, first week Chargers, right, or whatever this year, you know, and you kind of get going, and all of a sudden, you can't help it. Like each week, you just feel a little bit more angst, right? And so, you know, you start getting into week four and week five and week six, and discussions become a little more splintered, and, you know, people are going different directions, and then someone will throw in a, hey, maybe we should sell part of the team, right? And so,
1: well, that was going to be my next question.
7: Yeah.
1: Do you talk about that in advance at all, or are you just kind of going to play that as it comes?
7: Kind of. The answer is yes. We talked about it in advance. Did we do it? No. Were we thinking about getting it through a few more weeks? Yeah. You know, we thought we had a pretty good couple weeks before that Arizona game that we were going to get through, and then we would have considered it, because it's about making money. And the reality is at the end, one person stands, unless there's a split. But if you can sell, you know, a portion of your team and get your money back and get a nice free ride, then that's something people, in theory, should consider. You know, and so I think that discussion will come up this year. You know, some guys are all in. Like, I'm all in for the whole season. I'm not selling anything, right? They don't want to.
1: Well, that becomes a problem, doesn't it?
7: Yes.
1: If you can't have consensus
7: on
1: that.
7: Yeah.
1: Okay.
7: Yeah.
8: Maybe that's a conversation that you guys should have before.
7: You got to mediate those, you know. So it does. It definitely becomes conversations.
1: Before the circumstance happens.
7: Yeah.
1: Do you have any, like, broad, real quick in 30 seconds, because I want you to promote your full-time fantasy again. But any broad thoughts about the NFL going into the season? Like, are you higher on a certain team consensus-wise or lower on a certain team?
7: You know, it's funny. Last year we felt like we were homers because I'm from Seattle, right? Mm-hmm. And so we were kind of heavy on a Seattle team winning a lot more than the 7.5 games over under. So trying to figure out those teams that have a high win number, right, and that are overrated, and the ones that are, you know, way underrated, I think that's really the only key in Survivor. And that's a really hard thing to do because, I mean, these guys get paid a lot of money to be right, right? Mm-hmm. And those lines are always really, really close, and it's really, really hard. So, you know, for us this year, we're going to be aggressive early and assume it's not going to go as long this year as it did last year.
1: I wish you luck, man. First to sign up for Grandissimo this year, first to sign up last year. That's become a little bit of a tradition. And then how do people lock into full-time fantasy?
7: Full-time fantasy, we run drafts all through August. We run drafts online, but we're live here at Circa. You really want the Vegas experience, come down here. We're all through August. We're here opening weekend of NFL. We have a big event happening August 20 through 23 called Fan Fest. We actually made National Draft Day, Fantasy Draft Day, a national holiday.
1: Wow.
7: On the 21st. We applied for it and got that, so we want to run a bunch of drafts that day here with a bunch of entertainment and fun, and, you know, it's Draft Nation 2026 for a bunch of drafts, and it's going to be a great event, and I would just tell you, come to Circa. Come down here, enjoy the sports book, check out Stadium Swim. It's really hard to find unique spaces in Las Vegas and to have unique contests to enter in Las Vegas, and this is the spot.
1: Top of the list.
7: Yeah.
1: Entries, or I should say sign-ups, open now. Million, Survivor, and Grandissimo here at Circa. Thank you, Ian. Pleasure meeting you.
7: Thanks so much for having me.
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20: Hey, everybody. Welcome to another edition of Prop Points. Jeff Erickson here with Nick Whalen. Big NBA game show for us today. We're going to talk about Knicks taking the 2-0 series lead on the Cavs. We'll have some player to pass it with Thunder Spurs tonight, as well as some player props for that. AJ Schultz is going to join us on the Progressive Guest Line, talk a little NHL. Already got big news, injury news on that side, docket there with the Colorado Avalanche. And then we'll finish. It's Dinger Friday. I love Dinger Friday. You love Dinger Friday. Let's get after it. Should be a lot of fun. As always, check out us on the Prop Points podcast, Apple, Spotify, or wherever you listen to your podcast. Nick, the Knicks went on a big third quarter run, 18-0 run in the third quarter. It was the heart game there. They showed a lot of heart in that one there, especially in that third quarter run. The Knicks, they go up 2-0. Now they hit the road, go back to Cleveland.
21: Was that a Josh Hart, Knicks showing hearts pun? We'll take it, Jeff, to start off the show.
20: Yes,
21: this was
20: kind of. It wasn't
21: Josh
20: even
21: Hart game.
20: It's too obvious. Yeah.
21: You got to do it, I guess. We talked about Josh Hart's role in this series. He was shooting like 25% from three for the playoffs coming into last night. Yeah, I did a video on Twitter yesterday talking about, you know, Hart over 1.5 threes. It's one of the best plays you can make. There's a ton of sharp action coming in. And then I'm watching this game last night, and Josh Hart goes 0-for-3 in the first quarter, all on wide open looks. And it's like, all right, well, the Cavs are going to keep giving him those. The question is he going to keep shooting them? And then he made a couple in the second quarter. I think he was 2-of-7 from beyond the arc at halftime, and then hit a few more in the third quarter during that run. Knicks ended up blowing the game open, and you just, you know, I know it's tough to say after what we saw in game one, but you just didn't feel, at least I didn't feel like the Cavs were going to rally back, partially because, and I thought the broadcast did a good job pointing this out from the jump, like literally a minute into the game, they're like, Donovan Mitchell is not moving the way that we're used to seeing him move. And I think that kind of fell under the radar at the end of game one because of the Knicks' insane comeback. But Donovan Mitchell did not look like himself. He's been dodging questions about some sort of injury for the last 48 hours. Like Kenny Atkinson acknowledged it, but didn't acknowledge it. Mitchell, whenever he's asked about it, just says, I'm great. I'm great. I'm fine. I'm not injured. He played well in the second half. He was easily the leading scorer for the Cavs last night, but you could tell there's just something missing right now with Donovan Mitchell. So I think after this series, no matter how many games it goes, we'll probably get the, you know, the typical, oh, he was playing through something, because Donovan Mitchell does not look like himself. That is bad news for the Cavaliers, now down 0-2 in this series. Knicks now have won 9 in a row, despite really not playing all that well in the first two games of this series. It looked a lot like game one, Jeff, early on. Ugly shooting in the first half. You know, Knicks struggled from three before turning it on after halftime. But again, Josh Hart's the story offensively for the Knicks. A nice double-double for Karl Anthony Towns. Just one assist for Cat, which is interesting based on, you know, how big of a distributor he's been for them over these last couple of rounds. And then Mikal Bridges, Jeff, just continuing to get it done for this Knicks team. Last seven games for Bridges, 19 points, 4 rebounds, 3 assists, 68% from the field. pretty strong that he's been making such a big contribution there. You know, one of the things I thought was, like, the Cavs had a very nice start to the first quarter, and they just couldn't hang on to that lead. I thought it was this game was kind of lost early. They were jumping the Knicks when the Knicks weren't hitting their shots, and they couldn't pull away. And like you said, you know, the fact that Donovan Mitchell is not 100%, I think that's really coming to the forefront here, and it's really difficult to see. They are favorites at home, though, for Game 3, and that's kind of been the standard all along, 2.5-point favorites, a little less than it was in the Detroit series where they were 3.5 and then ultimately 4.5-point favorites as that series dragged on. But there's a pretty well-defined home road split for these Cleveland Cavaliers.
0: Yeah, and I think that's part of the reason, you know, why this number is where it is. It's a pretty big swing, obviously, from what we've seen in these first two games. Cleveland has been so much better at home. But at the same time, if we're operating under the assumption that, you know, even though Mitchell had 26 last night, he still played really well. If he's not at 100%, I don't think that's changing as the series goes along. He's not going to get healthier, you know, with this going every other day. So I think this may be a buying opportunity on the Knicks who, again, have not played all that well, at least relative to the previous six games where they were lighting the world on fire coming into this series. But, you know, I thought last night especially kind of got dragged into the mud. The pace was way down. We were under 90 in terms of the pace. But the Knicks still put up a 122 offensive rating. You know, it wasn't a massive night for Jalen Brunson, who, of course, dragged them to that win in the fourth quarter in Game 1. He went just 1 of 7 from beyond the arc, struggled from 3 in Game 1 as well, but did hand out 14 assists. It's just been a total team effort for the New York Knicks. You know, Bridges being as good as he has, that takes some of the pressure off of Towns. It's allowed OG Anunoby, I think, to ease his way back into the lineup. You know, he hasn't had huge games by any means, and he was one of the big reasons that they were playing so well during that Atlanta series and then the sweep of the 76ers. But the entire starting five, I thought, contributed last night for New York. And you mentioned that start for Cleveland. I mean, there was an opportunity, I thought, for the Cavs to kind of run away early. And look, Sam Merrill missed 3 wide open threes. You know, Cavs hit 5 threes as a team in the first quarter, a couple from Mobley. I think Dean Wade had one as well. But if a couple of those looks from Sam Merrill go down, you know, maybe we get a different story last night.
21: Yeah, maybe so. Maybe so. Like to see a little bit more of a compelling storyline on this one here. Maybe the series starts now kind of in a way going back to Cleveland. We'll see what happens, if they can kind of make this a series or not. Yeah, not too many other strong takeaways. Prop-wise, is there anything that you like for Game 3?
0: Yeah, I haven't really dug in too much on my prep for tomorrow night.
21: Fair enough.
0: You know, I would expect both teams, I think, could play better offensively. I know the Knicks, like I said, just put up a 121 offensive rating. We'll see if the pace increases at all in Cleveland. You know, I think the Cavs should be looking to get out and run if they can. So, you know, my early lean would be on the over 213.5. I haven't really dug in much in terms of props yet. I'd be a little hesitant to approach the points for Donovan Mitchell. I think it's up to 27.5 right now over at DraftKings. You know, I had somebody on Twitter asking me last night, like, hey, you know, we hit that under PRA on Chet Holmgren the other night. Who do you like under PRA for Game 2? And I was like, yeah, you know, I don't really love anything. And, you know, this guy suggested James Harden. And I'm like, look, it's going to be under or nothing for me on the PRA for James Harden in this series until proven otherwise. But again, if Donovan Mitchell's not going to be at 100%, you're going to need more out of James Harden. That is a very, very dubious proposition. His PRA for Game 3, early number set at 29.5. I think I would lean under there.
21: Yeah. One more question for you. A lot of attention being talking about Jalen Brunson and his elite flopping ability, drawing the an offensive foul on one end and another foul baited on the other end as well. This has been an ongoing thing. We see this with some of the stars. It's not just Jalen Brunson, but he's becoming elite in that level.
0: Yeah, this has been going on for years with him. You know, we have the conversation with SGA. You know, we went through this with Harden at his peak, and he's still doing it. He's still kicking the legs out on a lot of those threes. I mean, it's just not something that really bothers me all that much. I hate that it's a storyline. I'll acknowledge that it is a problem. You know, I know some people have thrown out this idea of, you know, find players after the game, you know, go through the footage. If you see these flops, you know, they dock them 50K, 100K, whatever it takes. You know, the NBA had this problem, what was it, 15, 20 years ago? And
21: you know, they started really coming down on players, calling these flops in the moment, you know, kind of eradicating it from the game. There was a nice stretch where this really wasn't that big of an issue, and now it feels like it's come full circle. So I know Adam Silver and the league office have been a lot more focused on curbing tanking more than anything else. I think that's still priority number one, but this is something the league will address. You know, it is becoming an issue, right? And Adam Silver admitted in a recent interview, like, yeah, I'm on NBA Twitter. I'm scanning things like this. He knows that it's a problem, and it's one of those narratives I think that captures the zeitgeist of the casual fan, right? If you're not a big NBA fan, if you're somebody who's like, I don't watch the NBA, all these guys do is flop. Well, there's a lot of evidence to back up your point when you see some of these Jalen Brunson and SGA plays. So I think it is something that the NBA will eventually address.
2: Yeah, I can see that. I can absolutely see that there. It will probably be a talking point in the regular season there. All right. I mean, during the offseason there, I should say. Let's do the read. 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

0: if you mentioned, down in the series, let up a goal early, guys got deflated. And if you don't have everyone rolling in playoffs, like you just, you're usually not going to win a series. You're definitely not going to win a conference finals. And that was the difference between our 2018 team when we won, was no matter what happened, we didn't change our game. We didn't get up on the bench. We didn't get down on the bench. It really didn't matter. We were set that we were going to play a certain style of game. We're all going to do it together. And no matter what happens, we're okay losing that way. But we believe that if we play that way, that other teams by the end of the series won't be able to stay with us. So I don't necessarily think that the fans, whether they're up or down, have really much to do with it. I think it all comes to the belief in each other with the guys in the room. And that's another reason why I love Torts. He's like, this is their team. We just coach. They play. They deserve all the credit. So if the guys have that belief, say in Carolina, say they let up one early, they're about as bought in, I think, as any team left of the remaining four, I think, in their style of play. I don't think that's an early goal out of like Montreal saying game two. I don't think it's necessarily going to deflate them as much as maybe we would think.
1: TJ, we've only got 30 seconds left with you, but at this point, who is your pick to win it all in the Stanley Cup?
0: I still have Colorado.
1: Okay.
0: I'm gonna stick with them. I think McCarr's coming back. I think they're just built to win the cup this year. But I have a lot of teams that I did not even think were gonna make it this far that are really surprising me and winning me over.
1: Thank you for giving us the time today, TJ. We really appreciate it.
0: Thanks, guys. Thanks for having me.
1: TJ, everybody, doing great work over at ESPN as a studio and game analyst, but of course a Stanley Cup champ, unbelievable career in the National Hockey League, his insight unparalleled. We got to step aside here on Money Moves. When we come back, shifting gears, we're going to dive back into the NBA. The Western Conference Final rolls on, but today in hoops, so we'll be right back with Zach Cohen to discuss in a moment.
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5: 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Just Win Bets Baby, the name says it all. Stormy Bonantoni and John Jastrzemski with you back here on this Friday edition of Money Moves. Getting back into the NBA as the Western Conference Final rolls on tonight between the Thunder and Spurs. Zach Cohen joins us now on the Progressive Guest Line. VSiN senior editor, of course, host of the Hardwood Handicappers podcast as well here on VSiN, one of our top NBA analysts. Zach, before we dive into tonight, though, I do want to get some of your reaction from what we saw yesterday as the Knicks now go up 2-0 in this series. We're shifting to Cleveland coming up over the weekend. Can a change of scenery potentially do the Cavs some good, you think?
6: Yeah, I'd like to think it will. I was, you know, a backer of this being a long series, so I'm hoping to see Cleveland win these next two games at home, then we're done. But I do think this Cavaliers team has really been lacking, like, the type of urgency you need to have in a postseason setting. I think in game one, we obviously saw them take their foot off the gas and allow, you know, Jalen Brunson to do whatever he wanted in the final 7 minutes of that game. And then in game two, the way they were defending Brunson, I don't hate it, but the rotations were weak. Everybody was kind of slow getting to, you know, closeouts and everything like that. They need to play with more energy on the defensive end, and they need to be a little bit sharper offensively as well.
7: So, Zach, we're on opposite ends of this one because I thought this would be a quick, easy series for the Knicks. I just saw a lot of matchup nightmares for Cleveland as far as guarding Jalen Brunson, as far as the soft nature of the Cleveland bigs. And now this series shifts, and I totally get why the quote-unquote professional sharp money is going to go and take the Cavaliers. Line went from 1.5 to 2.5. Knicks due to lose a game. Cleveland's been much better at home. But these matchups, what's changing for Cleveland? So paint the picture for me. If Cleveland is going to get back into this series, what has to look much different come Saturday night?
6: The defensive energy has to be better, and I would assume that would be a little bit better at home. But overall, the shot making has to be better. I think that this team is much better than we've seen offensively throughout this series. But, yeah, I think that it's really just hoping that the home court energy gives them a little something. I mean, I was watching, I believe, like Kendrick Perkins earlier, who, not a big fan of the way he analyzes the game, but he was right about one thing, and that's like Jalen Brunson was beating the Cavaliers up the floor on fast breaks. He looked like more explosive than these Cavaliers guards, and that's just not the case. I think this team has been playing really, really lazy. I think that they just not believed in themselves. I think that losing the way they did in game one definitely hurt. But I think that there are some things that they can do in game three to kind of get back on track. It starts with the shot making, like I just said. I would like to see some more Keon Ellis. I don't really want to see much of Sam Merrill. If he's not making his shots defensively, he absolutely kills that team. And Ellis is a player that does foul a lot, but good 3-and-D player. He's going to be someone that can bring some defensive intensity. And I think that Max Strus can play a lot better than he did in game two. He was one of the guys that I thought was really disappointing.
5: And you have to imagine, just as a team, going back home down 0-2, sense of urgency is certainly going to be there. 2.5, that current spread right now in favor of the Cavs. Total 213.5. As Zach Cohen joins us here on the Progressive Guest Line. Let's dive into tonight. OKC getting points. You don't hear that very often. A 1.5-point dogs in San Antonio. The Spurs have largely had OKC's number throughout the course of the regular season. Obviously, they steal game one on the road. But now the injury bug kind of creeping up a little bit here. What is the latest from your perspective on Dylan Harper and Jalen Williams on the other side as well, too, but how this looks for San Antonio now as their depth is getting tested?
6: Yeah, well, you're seeing a lot of gamesmanship from both teams because all of these guys are listed as questionable, but I don't really think there's any chance we see Jalen Williams tonight. I think that Jalen Harper is also going to miss this game. So I'm doing a lot of the thing that you're not supposed to do, and I'm assuming a lot, but it did look like Williams' injury was, you know, pretty bad for a guy that just came back from a hamstring injury. Like, I would be shocked if he plays tonight, just given how important he is to them and the future of this postseason. So I don't think we're going to see Williams. Harper, it's a completely different injury, like, listed than what we thought we saw last night. I think we all thought that was going to be a hamstring injury. It was listed as an adductor injury that they saw in the MRI. So if they actually saw something on the MRI that, like, stood out to them, I'd be surprised if he's out there. And I do think if both those guys miss this game, it hurts the Spurs more than it hurts the Thunder. I think Jalen Williams is a better player than Dylan Harper right now. But OKC just knows exactly how to play without J-Dub. Like, they've done it so much throughout the course of this season and throughout these playoffs where, you know, they started off this postseason winning 8 straight games. A.J. Mitchell can take on a bigger role. Cason Wallace can do the same. And Alex Caruso, if he continues to shoot the ball well, he'll fill in admirably. For San Antonio, if you don't have Harper's ability to attack downhill, that just takes away so much of what you can do offensively, especially with Fox seemingly actually banged up. And I think Fox is going to go tonight. I have some Fox overs on player props, but I don't think he's going to look as explosive as usual.
7: So the turnovers, I think, going to be incredibly problematic for San Antonio. We saw that in game two. I'm not going to be surprised if we see it in game three. It's interesting, though. You're in on the De'Aaron Fox props. I want to throw this guy at you. Vassell, however we're saying his last name. I butcher last names like there's nobody's freaking business, so I'm used to it. If I have a tough last name, I'm allowed. The point being is, he's been an assassin. As someone that had Oklahoma City laying 6.5, 7.5, how many times did he come down the court and hit a big three after big three after big three? He's playing with confidence. He's back on his home floor. 15-plus points, dare I say 20-plus points. You see a world, Zach, where it's another big game for the sharpshooter?
6: Yeah, I was actually looking at Vassell. I thought that maybe 3-point props also. Like, this is just a guy that has been getting really quality looks throughout the course of this series, even with how, you know, well Oklahoma City defends the perimeter. I do think that that's worth a look, so that's a good shot by you. The reason I kind of gravitated to Fox, to be honest, is there were some stale numbers or just numbers that looked really off when kind of looking at prediction markets versus where the traditional sports books have it. I was able to get plus money on Fox to go over 4.5 assists, and you could still do the same at Polymarket compared to what you're seeing at, you know, traditional sports books. So Fox is a player that, not sure I would have been looking there to begin with, but if I can get plus money on him to have 14-plus points and for him to have 4.5 assists over on that, I think that you just have to take it given what we've seen in the postseason. He's scored 14-plus in 10 of the 11 games he's played. He's averaging 5.8 assists per game. We're pretty much just asking him to do something that he's done with regularity throughout these playoffs.
5: I know you mentioned a 3-point prop look. There is one guy that you have dove into that market on for this game. Who you got?
6: Yeah, I took Cason Wallace over 1.5 made threes again. Plus 130 was the number I posted it at last night. It was still like plus 128 when I recorded Hardwood Handicappers this morning. Wallace is just one of the guys that I think has earned the trust of Mark Daigneault in this series. He's such a good perimeter defender. He's very good offensively for a guy that really doesn't need the ball that often. And he's coming off a game where he knocked down 4 threes. Don't really expect him to do that again, but he has made at least 2 threes in four of the last five games, and he's shooting like 47% from beyond the arc in this postseason. So this is a guy that can take advantage of clean looks, and kind of like Vassell, it really seems like he's only taking good looks in this offense just because of how much of an afterthought he is when you kind of break down the scouting report for the opposing team.
7: Zach, after game one, I grabbed Oklahoma City to win a series at even money. I bet Oklahoma City in game two. Newsflash, I'll be taking them again in game three. Not many opportunities to get SGA in this loaded roster as an underdog. Game three, gut, Spurs, Thunder. Who you got?
6: I think the Thunder are going to win tonight. Like, I think that the injury stuff really does play into Oklahoma City's hands. If I have one thing I'm worried about, it's the officiating. I thought that Isaiah Hartenstein got away with a lot in game two. Like, he did a really good job on both ends of the floor in that battle with Victor Wembanyama. We did not see Wemby dominate in game two the way he did in game one. And I think a lot of that had to do with kind of the hooking, the holding, all of it from Hartenstein. It was very physical with him. I'm a little nervous about him getting a poor whistle in San Antonio. But if he doesn't, if he's able to play a decent amount of this game, I think OKC finds a way to win tonight.
5: To that end, yeah, when Femi was filling in for JVT yesterday, he was talking about how, like, there's a concern that officiating is going to end up playing a role one way or another in this series. So what's it look like? Zach, appreciate the time. Thank you so much. Enjoy the game tonight.
6: Yeah, thanks, guys. Good luck.
5: And everybody, make sure too, if you joined us late there, Zach's got a great article up right now at VSiN.com, also hosting the Hardwood Handicappers podcast. But if you're a full-time pro subscriber here on VSiN, you're not going to get shortchanged with just the one or two free articles as you're going through all the content at VSiN.com. 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
5: 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And we've seen everybody back here at the book here at Circa as we welcome you back to Money Moves on VSiN, the Sports Betting Network. Stormy Bonantoni and John Jastrzemski with you. But I was laughing, JJ, earlier when you made the comment to Mike Palm, great VP of operations here at Circa, that like you make your annual donation, you'll be coming out here to Vegas as part of this to get it going. You'll have a proxy the whole bit.
7: The whole deal. I've been in the contest, I want to say, each of the last 4 years. And it's always a question of, Stormy, when am I going to plan the trip? Do I go that Thursday before the football season? I like coming out, watching the opening game, and then being a psychopath and getting on the red eye right afterwards. That's usually my biggest vibe because, like, there's no proper way to do this. You travel a ton. You probably have had to make East Coast flights or West Coast. I'm just like, hey, I'm in Vegas 48 hours, 72 hours. I'm having a blast. I'm at the book. I'm at the craps tables. I'm winning and losing bets. Just get me on a plane and take me to jail. That's the way I look at it. Let's just go. So that's what I will be doing at some point in September.
5: Hard to beat. And by the way, like, you are such good evidentiary support of, we talk every year about how the contest, yes, they open now, but it's so long before we actually have those first games of the NFL season that Mike Palm and Derek Stevens, the owner here at Circa, they always talk about the influx of entries that they get in that final week and the final days leading up to week one of the NFL season. That you're one of those people. You come out here at the very end, right before we get it going.
7: Well, Stormy, I mean, sure, right? At the end of the day, if you're in right before the start of the year, you sign up in June or July, it all counts the same. I just want to be able to cash. Forget about winning. I'm not even going to have that sort of pipe dream. I just hope one of these years I can find myself getting money at the end of this thing. And I know it can be done because one of my best friends pulled it off the first year we were in the contest. He beat me out by a little bit, and he had a little extra loot at the JJ Bachelor Party in 2023. So good for
5: him. I'm here for it. That's awesome. It is funny, though, because on the surface, it seems so simple, right? If it's Circus Survivor, all you got to do is make one pick every week. That's all you have to do. Just pick one game. And then with Circa Millions, you think off the top of your head, okay, five games against the spread, that's not too hard. It's so hard. Every week is just, what am I going to do? Every decision feels like life and death. It's crazy, but that's what makes it so fun, and that's why I will for sure have multiple entries again, because I'm here for chaos. It is the last little bit of the show, JJ, so that means it's time for Best Bets. I know that you've told us a few times today you are rolling with the OKC Thunder, but give me your full deep dive breakdown why you like them so much today on the road.
7: So you're absolutely right about that, Stormy. I love the opportunity of getting points with the reigning champs, 1-1, pivotal game three. And it seems like the consensus now in this series is that the betting public wants to go and line up and bet the San Antonio Spurs because they won game one in dramatic fashion. And even though they lost game two, it was a very hard-fought game two. It was back and forth. San Antonio really hung in nicely. And, hey, they're returning home. They're a small favorite. They're going to play off the home crowd. I don't see it that way. To me, Oklahoma City was able to unlock something defensively, enforcing a whole lot of San Antonio Spurs turnovers. And I don't know if the Spurs are necessarily going to be able to solve that. Harper a little bit beat up. I know it looks like Fox may play, but he hasn't played in a while. What kind of rust are we talking about? And this is the classic, hey, we've been there before type of spot. Oklahoma City has played in a whole lot of playoff games over the last couple of years. They played in a game four in Indiana where they were down 2-1. This is not quite the same desperation, but I think we're going to get a dialed-in Oklahoma City performance. I think we're going to get a big SGA night. I always have this theory, Stormy, when you're on the road and the role players in the NBA, they'll step up at home. You'll have the seventh guy on the team go for 20 points. They'll go and knock down four or five threes. But if you want to win on the road, you need your big dogs to eat. I think the big dog SGA is going to have a monster night. I'm taking OKC. I don't even think you're going to need the points. If you want to take them, take them. I'm taking them outright.
5: Ooh, money line. There we go. And it is worth noting, too, for SGA, especially how he started the series. And I know he had a couple wonky games, but the way he bounced back in game two and kind of regained that confidence to be able to do that, I would not be surprised if he doesn't carry that over into tonight, to your point. I don't have a bet on tonight's game. But, boy, is it tempting, to your point, seeing OKC getting points. Because you just don't see it, especially not the way that they've performed in the postseason the last couple of years. You, after we are done here today, are also going to be heading over to SNY. As you said earlier, home of the Mets. You're going to be talking a lot of baseball today as well as they open up a three-game set with the Marlins. One of your best plays, though, today involves this game. I'm surprised. You tell me. I was going to set it up in a way that sounded negative, and I don't want to. So you tell me what you got.
7: Well, no. That's fine. I'll gladly do so, Stormy. It's okay. And I hope that my New York audience is not going to be upset with me at this particular moment in time. But I'm taking the Miami Marlins. And, Stormy, the Mets fan is going to understand why I'm taking the Miami Marlins, because I've seen the Mets play this game in South Florida my entire life. I want to take everybody back to last year at the end of the regular season. The Mets needed a big weekend in Miami. If they would have won two out of three games, they would have found themselves in the postseason. They lost two out of three. They lost the final game of the year. And the lasting image is the Mets with their crazy high payroll losing as the Marlins are celebrating like they won game seven of the World Series. Well, I think those vibes are going to continue on Friday night. I don't love the spot for the Mets. They just played a four-game series against the Nationals, traveling down to South Florida, and the pitching staff is in absolute shambles. They're going with an opener in this game. Their bullpen had to go a ton on Thursday in the win against Washington. I don't think they're set up for success here, and the line is moving with the Miami Marlins. Mets were a small favorite when this line opened up. Now you're seeing the Marlins at -114. Might tick up even to like 120 when it's all said and done. Miami, the House of Horrors continues. Sorry, Mets fans. I'm taking the Marlins as best bet number two.
5: I'm here for it. Just one play for me tonight, and it is on the ice as the Colorado Avalanche look to rebound against Vegas tonight in game two. And I think they do. I was looking at the way that this line has moved, speaking of movement here, Colorado down from around like minus 190 favorites on the money line to minus 166 since we got the news that Cale Makar will no longer be playing. And I know you see the juice on your screen for the 60-minute line at minus 120. It's actually minus 105 right now for the Avs just to win this thing in regulation. And that's the way I would play it. I think they rebound. I think maybe a little bit too much to an extent has been made of the absence of Cale Makar. Not that it isn't massive. He is the best defensive player. He's the best defenseman in the world right now. And he plays in all areas of the ice. But I think now that they have a game under their belt, understanding what it is like not having him to be able to facilitate the offense and what he does on the back end, they'll adjust. They also had a massive layoff, not as many days off as the Carolina Hurricanes did, but it was still more than a full week that they were off of the ice. Jared Bednar talked about it after the game, not only the execution, but the lack of urgency, the lack of hunger that they came out with on home ice. They will adjust in that area as well. I find it very hard to believe that a team with this much talent and this much depth in a desperate spot at home is going to go down 0-2 in Colorado. So give me the Avs in regulation to get it done and even this series at one before we head out to Vegas.
7: Stormy, I'm telling, I totally agree. My question for you as the bona fide hockey expert that I'm working alongside, puck line at plus 142, desperation spot for the Avalanche. Is this a margin victory or am I not wise to mess around with plus 142?
5: I think it's absolutely in play because of the empty net situation at the end of the game. I don't know if they'll win by margin, and so that's kind of something that I struggle with, is banking on or not getting an empty netter at the end of the game. Colorado has been really good in that situation, though. When you force an opponent to have to pull their goalie to try to tie things up late in the game, Colorado takes advantage of that empty net more often than not, so I would not fault anybody for taking the plus 142.
7: Well, you know what I'm doing now. Family
5: All
7: parlay.
5: Right,
7: first
5: show
7: we've done together. Avalanche, Thunder, Marlins. Let's cash.
5: We're rolling. You know what? I'm going to throw that in when we get off the air, too. Let's freaking do it. JJ, it was awesome working with you. Let's do it again sometime, shall we?
7: Stormy, my pleasure. Keep up the great work, Rockstar, and keep everybody in line at the Circa, okay?
5: I'll try my best. No promises made, though. For JJ, for our producer, Justin Emery, and the whole crew behind the scenes, appreciate y'all hanging out with us so much. I'm Stormy Bonantoni. Keep it locked right here, though. Follow the money coming up after this. Enjoy your day. Good luck with your bets, and have a great long weekend, Memorial Day weekend coming up.

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0: Dobbs. I don't know how to say his name.
1: Jakub Dobich.
0: Dobich, whatever. 26 saves, two goals.
1: You might call him J.K. Dobbins.
0: Yeah, yeah. 6-0 off a loss in the playoffs, by the way, so he bounces back as well. He's coming off a win in this spot. But as long as you have good goalie play, and on the other side, Frederik Andersen, that was a very trendy Conn Smythe bet by a lot of people.
1: Uh-huh.
0: He's 6-1 in the market. If he doesn't get to the Stanley Cup final, he is not winning the Conn Smythe.
1: No, I was doing money moves yesterday with Stormy, and we were talking about the Conn Smythe market. And it's like I was making the point of, hey, Carolina is interesting because they've only played 8 games. They might play 7 in this series. Think about, like, that's almost double the amount of games they've played in these playoffs. The sample size is so small, and even with Freddie Andersen having the 95% save percentage going into last night's game, it's like, hey, it could just take a clunker, and all of a sudden we reset the market. We got the clunker last night to where things didn't reset, but we're now in motion, perhaps we're seeing somebody else carry the day for the Carolina Hurricanes. But we all looking to make smart bets, and you should as well. 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All right, we will keep the party rolling on this Friday because when we come back, we're going back to the hardwood. John Mettler of Covers joins us to break down Game 3 between the Thunder and the Spurs.
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4: Welcome back. This is Follow the Money. Femi Bebefe, Dustin Sweetelson, in for Mitch Moss and Pauly Howard. Hanging out with you guys on this Friday. The vibes are high. We got multiple shades of green out here.
5: A lot of green
4: on the set. As it's reminiscent of like an Augusta National Friday over at the Masters. A tradition unlike any other. Although I don't know if this one will continue going forward. But we're going to have fun while we are here. But joining us right now to talk about the NBA playoffs. Break down tonight's game, recap what we saw last night. It is our buddy John Mettler, NBA betting analyst over at Covers, and he's on Twitter at John Mettler, and he joins us via Progressive Guest Line. John, thanks for hanging with us, as always. And I want to start off with what we saw last night, the Knicks beating the Cavaliers to take a 2-0 series lead. You look at the betting market right now, DraftKings has it, Knicks minus 750, Cavs plus 550. After what we saw in these first two games, do you think Cleveland can get back into the series, and is that plus 550 price looking enticing?
6: No, I don't think they can back into it. I think this might be over in five, if I'm being honest. I think the Cavs are done. I don't understand what the Cavs are even doing, because their whole issue the previous years was you have two offensive guards who can't play defense in the NBA playoffs, and then you trade, and they're small, and then you trade Darius Garland for James Harden, who also just doesn't play defense. I don't think they have an answer for Jalen Brunson. I don't know where you guys stand. I got flamed on TikTok because I was dunking on Evan Mobley. It's his back end of his fifth year, and offensively, I'm just like, where is his game at? Like, I mean, he's a lob threat. He makes good plays here and there. He'll have a post or dunk out of nowhere. But like, you're almost entering your sixth year now. Like, where's like your creation on offense? The back line of their defense, that's the strength of it. I don't think they can go anywhere. They're a great team. They're a great regular season team. But when you get down to the Final Four, when Donovan Mitchell and James Harden are the one playing defense in your backcourt, I don't think you can win a series. I think the Knicks would take this in like five.
5: Oh, I love to hear it from you, John, the aggressiveness. So, you know, I'm a Knicks fan, and I'm excited from what I'm seeing. But I have to remind myself, this is kind of like the NFL, the NFC title game. It was Rams versus Seahawks. We know the winner's winning the title. Of these two teams, we've got the Thunder and Spurs on the other side. Can the Knicks actually beat either of them?
6: Oh, so I think we're in like a triangle of matchups here where I don't think they can beat the Thunder. I think the Thunder take them out pretty easily. The Knicks, I do think they can beat the Spurs, though. And I think the Spurs are a bad matchup for the Thunder. So I think we might be heading for a Knicks-Spurs. I mean, the Spurs would obviously be the favorites. But the big matchup in that one is you can't let Wemby be a roam defender and just blow up everything in the paint. And that's where Karl Anthony Towns and his shooting becomes huge, because he stretches the floor. You have Mitchell Robinson off the bench who could give him some fouls. But I think it's Kat's shooting that really plays there. I think if the Knicks get into a series with the Spurs, they would at least have a puncher's chance. Maybe they win it in seven. They're not going to blow them out or anything. But I do think they could get the Spurs.
4: Wow, that's high praise there for the New York Knicks, who, I mean, like 3-4 months ago, I don't think many people had them on the radar in terms of winning the title, but here we are, two wins away from the NBA Finals for the first time since 1999, and John telling us that he would like them if they get the matchup of the San Antonio Spurs. We're joined by John Mettler, NBA betting analyst over at Covers on Twitter, at John Mettler. He's hanging with us here on the Progressive Guest Line. Let's go over to the West, because tonight's game, awesome. I cannot wait for this one. Series tied at one, game three, and you look at the betting market, it is the San Antonio Spurs who are your favorites. They're laying two over at many of sportsbooks here at Circa. DraftKings has it at 1.5, totals at 218. We still don't know the injury status for Dylan Harper and De'Aaron Fox. It's unexpected that J-Dub, Jalen Williams, will be playing in this game. How do you see this one playing out from a betting standpoint? What do you like, side total and prop, Thunder and Spurs?
6: I like you said, the injuries are huge here because we do have three guys tagged questionable, so it's kind of hard. I thought the two was pretty accurate, assuming kind of De'Aaron Fox gets in there maybe with a minutes restriction. Dylan Harper does play. I think if J-Dub is eventually ruled, like completely ruled out, they did say he's leaning more towards out than questionable. I feel like that's what will happen as well. I do think De'Aaron Fox and Dylan Harper are probably closer to in than questionable. So I think everything might break the Spurs way as we get closer to game time. We might see this bump up to three there. We're looking at the matchups for tonight. The Spurs have really tough matchups for the Thunder. The Thunder are built to stop the Denver Nuggets. That's kind of how they built out the roster, right? You have Lou Dort and Alex Caruso at the point of attack. You take out Jamal Murray. You have Hardenstein and Holmgren on the back line. They take out Jokic. That's kind of how they designed it. That lineup is kind of a problem against the Spurs because you can't really play Hardenstein and Holmgren at the same time because Hardenstein's just not an offensive threat at all. Like, you want to keep him in there for his defense, but it allows Wemby to roam. It allows him to bother SGA's mid-range game. So, like, what do you do with the Holmgren Hardenstein? Do you split them up? Do you only put Hardenstein in? I think the Thunder, they're honestly in a lot of trouble in this series. This is not who they wanted to face. They rely off turnovers. And if the Spurs can get Dylan Harper and De'Aaron Fox back in this game, and they have three guards who can create, that is huge for kind of breaking down that point of attack defense where they can take out and suffocate one guard, but it's really hard when you have three that can create.
5: All right, but you like a prop in this game on Wemby. How do you want to attack the board with him in this situation, coming back home, where he's not afraid to shoot? He showed us in game one, game on the line, not afraid to shoot. How are you betting on Wemby tonight?
6: Yeah, I think that's why I was joking off air. I was like, this is probably the squarest bet here. I'm going to go Wemby over 25.5 points. You saw them kind of fade Chet Holmgren a little bit because, like I was talking about, you can't have Wemby as a helping defender in the paint. So they actually went to Jay Will for a little more minutes than I thought they would because he's a better shooter. You can put him in the corner, and it kind of stops Wembanyama from playing that help defense. On the other end, I think that's a great matchup for Wembanyama if he's going against Jalen Williams on the other end. The other thing you like, you know, Hardenstein was, like, mugging him. The referees watched game tape, too. He was all over him. The referees watched game tape, too. I'd be shocked if they don't clean that up. And like I said, I do think Dylan Harper and De'Aaron Fox, this bet was kind of more on the injury report than Wembanyama, because I do think if those two get into the game, they're able to collapse the defense way more, get him easier buckets. Right now, his buckets are kind of hard because you only have the one guard, Stephon Catholic, grading for him. If he gets all three in there, I think they can get him way easier buckets around the rim. 25.5. I do like his three-point shootings look pretty crisp in the series, too. So I think Wembanyama over 25.5 points there. If it was, like, minus 120, I thought it should be close to, like, minus 160.
4: Well, let's live in like a hypothetical world here. We're going to find out at least in like 4 hours or so who's playing in game three. But let's say that Fox and Harper are out there on the floor for San Antonio and J-Dub is out for the foreseeable future, given the fact that this is the fourth time that he's injured his hamstring. It sounds like you like San Antonio win this series. In how many games, though, John? Is it Spurs in six? Is it Spurs in seven? Like, how long does this series go if San Antonio is healthy and J-Dub is out for OKC?
6: Yeah, I think with the Thunder having home court, I think I'd feel more comfortable saying seven. I think it's still a really good series. I don't think they blow them out, but I just do think they do have the matchups. And like you said, Jalen Williams, that's a huge problem for them losing that second creator. They've really relied on those role players hitting three-point shots in this series to kind of bail out that offense here. Like, everyone's joking after game one. They're like, can we really expect that type of performance from Wembanyama again? It's like, can you really expect that type of performance from Alex Caruso again? Alex Caruso gave you 30 to send this game to overtime. So, like, Cason Wallace was knocking down shots. You know, Jared McCain, they're relying on a lot of role players to make shots, and now you're going on the road where, you know, typically role players don't shoot it as well. I think they're really going to miss that second creator because, like I said, Stephon Castle's a really good defender himself, and he's a nightmare for Shai Gilgeous-Alexander. And also, Wemby can also now kind of focus on SGA. So without J-Dub, I would have a really hard time backing the Thunder in the series.
5: Okay, with all the injury stuff up in the air, let's assume J-Dub's out. It feels like A.J. Mitchell, Caruso, those are probably the two guys that benefit from that side. Let's live in another hypothetical world, as Femi framed it, where Harper and Fox are unable to go tonight for San Antonio. Is there someone who benefits from their absence? Because I was toying around with Harrison Barnes or Carter Bryant or maybe rebounds and assists for Castle because he's going to have to be that main facilitator. Who do you think benefits the most from a player prop perspective?
6: I would say Devin Vassell with his points. I thought Devin Vassell was about 14.5. I thought it was pretty close, like you could bet it. Assuming, like, I think he had a small lean if those players play. Like, you could argue that there is an edge. So if they're out, I think for sure he's going to – that's a player prop you would want to target there, that 14.5. It will obviously move if they're out. But I think you could argue that it's a good play even if those players play. So I think he took 12 threes last game. He needs to shoot. He's very clearly, you can tell with your eyes when you watch the game, he's been told by Mitch Johnson, you need to fire as many threes as possible because he was taking contested threes and he knocked down six of them last game. So I would say Devin Vassell for sure.
4: John, we got about 45 seconds left. Who's going to win the NBA title? because right now OKC is minus 105, Spurs plus 210, the Knicks plus 370. But based on what you've told us here in these 15 minutes, it sounds like you like San Antonio to win the West, and you said that the Knicks match up pretty well with the Spurs. Like, are you going Knicks here to win the title? Are they finally going to end the drought out there at the Madison Square Garden?
6: You can put it on record. I will go with the New York Knicks.
5: Wow.
6: Becky Hammon will be down bad when Jalen Brunson wins the title because I don't think anyone's – I think they've had a pretty good price this whole year. Obviously, it kind of fluctuates a little bit. You can catch better prices. But I just think everyone's assumed that whoever wins the West will win the NBA Finals. But I really do think the Knicks can match up with the Spurs. And if they get the Spurs, I think that's the matchup they need. I think they could win. I think that plus 370 is probably your best bet of the three on the board.
4: Wow. You can Knicks over Spurs plus 700 over at DraftKings if you want to bet the exact there. But if you want to just play it straight, Knicks plus 370. That is bold because it's like you mentioned, a lot of people have been saying the Western Conference is the real NBA Finals, not our guy John Mettler, who you can make sure to check out over at Covers, NBA betting analyst on Twitter at John Mettler. John, we appreciate it. As always, good luck with the bets, man, and be well.
6: All right, enjoy your-

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1: Yes.
0: Yeah. Last chance, last call.
1: Yeah, especially if they win tonight. Minus 105, ain't going to be there coming up tomorrow morning. We'll wrap up the hour on the other side. This is Follow the Money, Fenn Bethfay, Dustin Sweetelson, hanging out with you guys here on a Friday.
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1: You know, we haven't talked a ton of Major League Baseball on the show today. We will talk more about that. We have a lot of baseball bets to wrap up the program with the in-pocket plays. We'll make sure to get to all of that, though. But had some winners. You had the Astros team total over?
0: First five. First money line, plus 110.
1: First five. So you had the first five money line plus 110. I had the first five over. Documented in our text chain with our producer Luke DeVosta. Not on the website, unfortunately. I'll tap the chest on that one.
13: Well, mine was on the website.
1: Mine was not. I'll take personal accountability on that one. But that game, though, interesting. Top of the eighth right now. Astros with a 4-2 lead. Baseball, how many times do you bet full game in baseball in the regular season? Because for me, it's just first five or bust. I'll bet some home run stuff. But like, I am not betting full game.
13: I bet some full games. It all depends on the bullpen situation. Houston is the worst bullpen in all of baseball. 5.72 ERA on the year.
1: Yeah.
13: That's why you got to be very selective about using them full game. Hader injured to start the year and just not the same pizzazz that they've had years past. That's why I went first five with Eric Geddy, who's been really good. Now, he worked out of a bases-loaded jam with nobody out. I think that was the third inning, and ended up unscathed. And they won my first five 4-0 at that point. But, yeah, with a team like Houston, you have to isolate the first five because you can't let those guys on the back end make any impact on your game. Now, with bullpens being bad, though, like tonight I'll have a play on Washington and Atlanta. I'm on the over. Because Washington's bullpen is the gift that keeps on giving.
1: Yeah.
13: So if we're not over in the sixth or the seventh or the eighth, guess what? Ninth inning's always available to go over.
1: You mentioned Eric Geddy. He is a guy that's living a charmed life this regular season. Like the ERA is stellar. Like, it looks really good. But then you look at the under-the-hood stuff, the analytics, if you will, like fielding independent pitching, our kids call them FIP. Like, the FIP is telling us that the regression is coming at some point.
13: No, he's got good stuff. I think he's probably a 4th or 5th starter. The numbers are the surface level stuff makes him look like an ace right now. He's just not that guy. And he's a little bit more powerful with the strikeouts than this guy, but it's almost like a few years ago, if you remember. I think it was 2023. Bryce Elder had a monster year for the Braves where the ERA was immaculate. You're like, how is he doing this? He's pitching to contact. At some point, someone's going to get him. No one eventually burnt him. Now, the next year, it came back the other way, I believe, for Mr. Elder. So you're kind of playing that waiting game. When do we start finding ways to fade Eric Geddy? But he can make you look dumb all season long if he has these tricks up his sleeve.
1: Except Lugo was like that a couple of years ago for the Royals. And like Seth Lugo's a good pitcher, but he's not like a Cy Young level pitcher. But sometimes he puts seasons together where it's just sort of working for him. I remember I was on him at 150-1 to win AL Cy Young. And I was like, I understand that the numbers say he should regress, but he's not regressing. So it might be time to actually bet him. And eventually he ran into some bad starts in August and September. But he still was a top three finisher amongst Cy Young. I was like, it's amazing that this guy got this far smoke and mirrors the whole season.
13: But isn't that how it goes, too? You're fading it, then you jump in, and then you don't end up seeing, the fruits of your labor of joining the party now at the end?
1: Oh, now he had the blow-up start. That's great. But we'll talk some more Major League Baseball to wrap up the show. A really, really fun slate. That Rays-Yankees series in the AL East is a monster. Welcome back, Gerrit Cole. We haven't seen him pitch since the World Series in 2024 against the Dodgers.
13: Yeah, and some conflicting stuff with what we saw in the minors from him. Now, you have to, figure out what was he doing down there? What was he working on early on? Couple long balls along the way, but his last couple starts, he was also dominant, hit 97 miles an hour. I mean, I wonder, we're not that deep into the season. Is there a world where Gerrit Cole can compete for the Cy Young if he's out of this world?
1: I mean, he would have to be Kershaw is the only guy that's been able to do that, where it's I missed all of April and I came back and then just shoved the rest of the season and made up ground and then some and won the award. At this stage in his career, 35 years old, I don't see Gerrit Cole doing that.
13: No, you're probably right. Also, they got bigger fish to fry. That's why I'm not trying to knock anything here with Cam Schlittler winning Cy Young. I'd love to see it happen. I think he's been awesome.
1: Humans has a big ticket on him, I believe. And 300-1 or something?
13: Humans is 300-1 on Schlittler. And here's the biggest thing. I'm going to live in the negative world. Well, let's say that bet doesn't cash. Matt Humans could bet on every other option in the market right now and still be profitable in some way at 300-1. That's how great of a bet that is. So a lot of people go, the bet didn't win. No, it doesn't matter if it wins. It might win. My concern for Schlittler and for Cole and for any one of these contending teams, you got to win a World Series. You want to manage innings. I don't know if the innings will be there at the end because I don't see Brian Cashman and company putting, individual achievements above their goal of finally winning that ring because God knows everyone there needs it.
1: Although the Dodgers might do that with Ohtani winning NL Cy Young. They've won two World Series already. And Ohtani clearly wants the NL Cy Young. He is gunning for it.
13: Hey.
1: He has put the stuff at the plate to the side. He's like, all right, yeah, the hitting will come, whatever. I want to win Cy Young because I've won everything else. Multiple World Series, multiple MVPs. the Cy Young is the last thing for him to check off of his baseball bucket list.
13: Well, and you know the voters want to give it to him. I have him 25-1 to win Cy Young. I gave that out in the preseason.
1: Let's go.
13: It felt like an agenda was brewing. It felt like he was going to make a point here, and it's the last little piece he doesn't have is proving what he... And by the way, I think next year he goes back to maybe pitching a little bit less. He just wants to show what he can do.
1: Yeah.
13: But I also don't understand how he's minus 475 to win MVP just because he's... Pitching dominantly.
1: Yes, the pitching.
13: Okay.
1: But he's not hitting that well.
13: So we live in a world now where if Ohtani just does one of the things dominantly, he gets to be the MVP.
1: It's because he's doing both.
13: Now, there isn't a clear number two. That's the problem.
1: It's because he's doing both, though. It's like, because the game the other night, first pitch, he hits a home run, then gives you 5 innings, a shutout ball. Who else is doing that?
13: I know.
1: Like,
13: but
1: no
13: like,
1: one else is doing it.
13: It's just, I think this may be the year we get fatigue. This may be the last year where it's like, it's Ohtani, and then it's someone else after. I don't know who it is. Now, it's not great coming off his last start, Paul Skeens. I still think there's a world where if Pittsburgh is in contention and Shohei wins Cy Young, somehow there can be a narrative created for Skeens at a long number to be MVP, but it's a stretch. I understand it's a stretch.
1: Baseball is so funny, though, because it seems like voter fatigue is not a thing that exists. Because, I mean, look at just like the last couple of years.
13: True.
1: We've had back-to-back Judge. We have back-to-back Ohtani. We have back-to-back Scooble. Get this. We had back-to-back Pat Murphy.
13: Yep.
1: And we had back-to-back Steven Vogt for Manager of the Year. Like, back-to-back Manager of the Year?
13: That's weird.
1: Like, it's a weird sport, man. Like, I think the writers, unlike in other sports like the NBA, NFL, NHL, where they're like, we're kind of tired of this story. In baseball, they're just like, all right, well, who was the best? Who won it on merit? All right, we'll give it to you again.
13: Yeah.
1: Back-to-back Coach of the Year? How does that happen?
13: I do think that's worth it. It's weird because the NFL would never happen.
1: Rivals crossed off the list for reasons other than just being Coach of the Year winner. But like, he's crossed off the list even if he didn't do all that stuff.
13: But he also lost a vote. Because she can't vote for him anymore, so.
1: Well,
13: allegedly.
1: Do we know that
13: allegedly,
1: yet?
13: Allegedly. He lost one of his voters. But no. It's funny because the NFL Coach of the Year, I hate it because it's subjective, but it's not. The parameters like, do more with less. Well, what if someone goes undefeated?
1: Yeah.
13: they don't, or someone loses one game. They're not going to be Coach of the Year. Like, I don't understand. Like, it's always do more with less. That doesn't mean you did the best coaching job. Maybe you navigated injuries. Baseball right now, I am looking at Manager of the Year, the markets. Walt Weiss for Atlanta, +310. Donnie Baseball, +460. Craig Counsell's the third shot on the board at 6.5-1. Mm. What are we doing here? The Cubs are falling apart.
1: Yeah, they are. But people have Cubs fever.
13: Don Kelly at 7.5-1 for Pittsburgh if they make the playoffs. That's auto.
1: What about Ollie Marmol?
13: Yeah, but they're going to fade at some point.
1: If the Cardinals play well, as a team that had low expectations, it's the Cardinals, the Redbirds.
13: No, I get it, but I just think their lack of pitching is really going to show itself in the summer. I think that's what's going to happen there. In the American League, Kevin Cash is your favorite at +180, 100%.
1: I hate it because I was talking to a buddy who covers, he's a local sports anchor in Tampa, and I was like, hey, like, what do you think about the Rays this year before the season started? And because I was asking about Kevin Cash, I was like, man, like, this could be like a really good bet because I believe he was around like 18-1, 20-1 to win AL Manager of the Year. I didn't pull the trigger on it, and I've just watched it trickle all the way down, like, to now its favorite status in the market. Wow. I'm just like, yeah, man, I just kind of missed the boat on that.
13: I mean, Venable might be bettable at +460 with the White Sox. Their offense has been crazy for
1: the last
13: month.
1: Great story.
13: It's insane. I'm on the Rays win total over 76.5.
1: There you go.
13: But I'm also on the Braves under win total. So like to even these things out.
1: It all balances out at the end. It all balances out. I mean, my goodness. But yeah, Major League Baseball, a very, very fun weekend on deck for this Memorial Day weekend as we'll finally assess and no longer say it is early. But it's never early to join our friends at the Sharp Plays. The sports calendar never stops, and the Sharp Plays covers it all, and they've been winning for 15 straight years. All of it documented, logs posted publicly at sharpplays.com. 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Still 4-2, Astros Cubs.
13: There's a runner on for Chicago though.
1: Hello,
13: so we got little bit of trouble.
1: Tying run at the plate. Here we go. Who is it? PCA. What a week for him.
13: I mean, treat that baseball like it's a woman in right field.
1: There's another segment that we can do on PCA's week. I'll just say this as we're about to head to break here, and it's not going to be offensive because I would never say anything offensive.
13: Mm.
1: At some point, like, people talk trash. They're going to talk it back to you.
13: Oh, I'm all for it, by the way.
1: Yeah. I'm like,
13: you're a human. You're allowed to react.
1: You're allowed to react. Like, was it kind? No, it was not, but we all have our breaking
13: point. Ended the conversation, though.
1: Hour number two next year on Follow the Money.
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0: against the Phoenix Suns in that Game 7. Many, many NBA role players, and all of them, not scared of the moment. 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
0: We've got some baseball that's about to get underway on the East Coast. The 6:40 Eastern slate, 10 minutes away from that. So, Dustin, I'll let you lead us off here. What do you like in Major League Baseball? This is Follow the Money, by the way, as you heard in the open.
10: Yeah, I got a couple plays here in these early ones. The first one about to start is Cleveland at Philly. So Gavin Williams on the bump on one side, plus $1.53. Christopher Sanchez the other way, a minus 186 favorite. This total has ticked down a bit. I went under 7 earlier today. I paid a little bit of juice.